I heard a great description of worship, that worship is just giving the Lord all of your attention. It's setting aside everything else that distracts you and that we think about. I love getting to worship the Lord with you, getting to come into His presence. And as we magnify Him and make Him great and look at how great He is, we see how small we are.

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0: My heart is steadfast, O God, my heart is steadfast. I will sing and make music.
1: I will praise you, O Lord, among the nations. I will sing of you among the peoples. For great is your love, reaching to the heavens. Your faithfulness reaches to the skies.
0: Be exalted, O God, above the heavens. Let your glory be over all the earth.

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let's just stay together in the presence of the Lord. Those who are able to stand up, I ask you to stand up upon your feet. 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

If Jesus came to your house to spend a day or two, if he came unexpectedly, I wonder what you'd do. When you saw him coming, would you meet him at the door with arms outstretched in welcome to your heavenly visitor? Or would you need to change some things before you let him in, like burn some magazines and maybe put the Bible where they've been? Could you let Jesus walk right in, or would you rush about to hide your worldly music and put some hymn books out? Oh, I know that you'd give your nicest room to such an honored guest, and all the food that you would serve to him would be the very best. And you'd keep assuring him that you were glad to have him there, that serving him in your home was joy beyond compare. But would your family conversation keep up its normal pace? Or would you find it hard each meal to say a table grace? Would you be glad to have him meet your very closest friends? Or would you hope they stayed away until his visit ends? Would you take him with you everywhere that you'd plan to go? Or maybe change your plans for just a day or so? Would you be glad to have him stay forever on and on? Or would you sigh with great relief when finally he had gone? You know, it might be interesting to know the things you'd do if Jesus came in person to spend some time with you.

Okay. Got that out of my system. I didn't tell you, I go crazy at 4 o'clock. You people have never seen me. They put me in a straitjacket.

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1: Good morning. It's 4 a.m.

And Elvis is a little gospel singer. Is that right, Mr.? Okay, let's do it, fellas. See, y'all know it, and I don't.

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Praise God, Mama. 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Just lift up your hands and worship the Lord a few moments, will you please? 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Praise God. Lord, we thank you for your grace. We thank you for your love. 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

Sometimes I can't see my way, and I have to trust him by faith. I just reach out and take hold of that nail-scarred hand. Sometimes I get weak, and then I ask him, take command. It seems that I can hear him speak. This is what he says.

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1: Beautiful day opens and we enjoy the breath of life. Come and enter into His presence as creatures shaped by our one and only Creator. He will carry us through paths of righteousness. He will fill us with joy and we will have eternal pleasure from His right hand. So as you begin this day, come and fill yourself with His presence. And whatsoever you may face, He will give you just a glimpse of His majesty and bountiful love. Come into His presence.
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1: Beautiful day opens and we enjoy the breath of life. Come and enter into His presence as creatures shaped by our one and only Creator. He will carry us through paths of righteousness. He will fill us with joy and we will have eternal pleasure from His right hand. So as you begin this day, come and fill yourself with His presence. And whatsoever you may face, He will give you just a glimpse of His majesty and bountiful love. Come into His presence.

Good morning, my brothers and sisters. Our lesson comes to us from 1 Kings chapter 11 and verses 1 to 4. I encourage you to read at least down to verse 13. And I'll be reading from the New Living Translation. Now King Solomon loved many foreign women. Besides Pharaoh's daughter, he married women from Moab, Ammon, Edom, Sidon, and from among the Hittites. The Lord had clearly instructed the people of Israel, "You must not marry them, because they will turn your hearts to their gods." Yet Solomon, insisting on loving them anyway. He had 700 wives of royal birth and 300 concubines, and in fact, they did turn his heart away from the Lord. In Solomon's old age, they turned his heart to worship other gods instead of being completely faithful to the Lord, his God, as his father David had been. Friends, our good impression of King Solomon as a uniquely wise, wealthy, and godly king takes a very sharp turn for the worse in this account. God favored Solomon in every way possible, but Solomon still made a mess of things. He had it all. Extraordinary intelligence, unimaginable wealth. He was wise at first, but somehow eventually became foolish. Notice how he abandons his early devotion to God. This gifted, self-assured, and pragmatic individual. Perhaps it was this pragmatism, this sense of reality, realism, that shaped a key political decision in his life. For in his day, kings ensured peaceful relations with other kings by taking covenant brides, that is, marrying a royal daughter from each nearby kingdom.

to ensure closer relations. And if we think about it, in secular kingdoms, this kind of practice would be considered good politics. Yet we read that God prohibited such intermarriages. Verse 2, the Lord had clearly instructed the people of Israel, you must not marry these foreign wives, because they will turn your hearts to their gods. And further, of course, we read, in Solomon's old age, they did turn his heart to worship other gods. What happened, Solomon? Why did Solomon dismiss God's word and adopt this worldly practice? Was he forced in any way? Did he believe that his wives would turn to God after he married them? Or did he even care? Friends, whatever his reason, it was a foolish act on the part of Solomon. Don't disobey God's word, God's warning, because it will save all of us a future of headaches and pain, and possibly even God turning his back on us. God forbid he would do that. As Solomon became spiritually independent, his keen mind, his good heritage, his godly training failed to protect him. You know what Solomon said? He said, above all else, guard your heart, for everything you do flows from it. You know where he wrote that? Proverbs 4:23. Solomon perhaps forgot his own writings, for he never, ever practiced what he preached. He left his heart open to false gods as he married foreign wives, despite God's warning to all of Israel against such intermarriages. They will surely turn your hearts after their gods. And so they did. Friends, Solomon's story here could best be considered a lost devotion to God. Because he chose to disobey God's word, he inevitably ended up in a situation where his heart was no longer faithful to God the way it was when he started out. When we invite foreign influences into our lives, influences that we know are likely to lead us away from God rather than closer to God, the same fate will await us as it did for Solomon. We read that later, God was not pleased. He was angry, verse 9, with Solomon, for his heart had turned away from the Lord, the God of Israel, who actually appeared to him and warned him about adhering to his commands. And Solomon's children would have ended up with a divided kingdom. May God help us, friends. May God help us to avoid the influences that we attract into our lives. Influences that really distract our pursuit for God. Influences that could ultimately mean for us a destruction that we can only say, God forbid. May we be faithful to his calling upon our lives and free ourselves from every kind of distraction, temptation,
so that we can serve him wholeheartedly. Heavenly Father, we ask that you really look upon us again in grace and mercy. As we read these stories, sometimes they can throw us off. They can leave us sometimes feeling hopeless, discouraged, because the judgment seems so swift on your part. But help us to understand, this is not true. You give warnings upon warnings upon warnings, but our rebellious hearts, O God, prevent you from completing the good work that you have begun in us. Help us to learn how to surrender our wills fully and completely to you with a glad surrender. And Lord, keep us always faithful in our call to you as we make these prayers through Christ our Lord. Amen.

good that I've done to deserve God's only Son. I'm not worthy of the scars

beautiful day opens and we enjoy the breath of life. Come and enter into His presence as creatures shaped by our one and only Creator. He will carry us through paths of righteousness. He will fill us with joy and we will have eternal pleasure from His right hand. So as you begin this day, come and fill yourself with His presence. In whatsoever you may face, He will give you just a glimpse of His majesty and bountiful love. Come into His presence.

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your language is too pretty and nice to be better last. 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Yeah, so I don't know. You see that we check the people, we think.

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Here's a song that I wrote just this last week, Monday morning, over the last several days and nights. I've been waking up in the middle of the night just worrying about things, and some of them aren't even real. But I think the enemy loves to distract us. And if you get a little sick, he'll make you think, well, you better go check this out. You probably got cancer. It's going to end your life. Or he'll have you worrying about your family that it's going to end. And he'll have you worrying about your job and it's going to end. And but he just loves to weigh you down so you can't do what you were destined to do. And so in the middle of the night, I just kept singing these words, peace of God, cover me. And so today, this is just a brand new chorus, and I want you to feel free to try to sing it with us.

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All those watching from Australia, from Europe, from America, from South America, from the Middle East, from Israel, Siberia, from North Korea,

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And the moment they crown him Lord of all forever. This is just what heaven means. You're gonna have to forgive me just one more time, please. One day soon, I'll see the face of Jesus.